Yeah, we've got a pretty nice stretch here without rain. There's Blind Melon, 106.7 Detroit's Wheels. That's going to change this weekend. Looks like thunderstorms rolling in on Saturday. Here's Zeppelin, Detroit's Wheels. 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

106.7 Detroit's Wheels with AC/DC. It's Casey. Smashing Pumpkins reuniting with their first producer, garbage drummer Butch Vig. He produced their first two albums, 1991's Gish and 1993's Siamese Dream. No word yet on when that new music's going to be out. From Siamese Dream, here's Disarm. 106.7 Detroit's Wheels.

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0: 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Three Doors Down in Kryptonite. It's Casey. I love lists, and this is a good one. Things boomers love bragging about, but Gen Z could care less about. Staying at one company for decades, owning a home as a symbol of success, the gold watch career ladder, working long hours as a badge of honor, a pension and defined retirement plan, watching the evening news every night. Yeah, that's a good one. The 4-year college degree as an automatic ticket, and finally, voting as the highest form of civic duty. Gen Z could care less.
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It's Casey. Maximum Metallica coming up. We'll dig into the archives. Play whatever you want to hear from Metallica. Let me know. Deep cut, live track, a bootleg cut, a cover song, whatever. Let me know. It's coming up at the top of the hour. Use that talkback mic on iHeartRadio. In the meantime, here's Zeppelin, Detroit's Wheels.

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Bret Michaels has dropped out of the Great American Estate Fair concert. Of course, most of the artists scheduled to appear have now dropped out of that. I love the memes going around of the bands who have canceled, like Alvin and the Chipmunks, the Country Bear Jamboree, the Wild Stallions from Bill and Ted's movies, Sexual Chocolate from Coming to America. This stuff's great. Here's Poison, Detroit's Wheels.

106.7 Detroit's Wheels with the Queen. It's Casey. If you've ever wondered what Queen and Black Sabbath mashed together sound like, get a taste of this. It's pretty good. It's on YouTube.

Well, it was about a year ago we found out that Pearl Jam drummer Matt Cameron was hanging it up after 27 years. Apparently, Pearl Jam has found a new drummer. They're not going to reveal who that is until their headline set at Eddie Vedder's Ohana Festival. That doesn't happen until September 27th. So we wait a little bit longer. Pearl Jam, Detroit's Wheels.

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Casey out of here tomorrow morning. Josh in his show just after 8 o'clock. A chance to win $2,500. Part of the 250K USA giveaway. Four times a win tomorrow. Here's Zeppelin, Detroit's Wheels.

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1: All righty. So game one of the finals last night went to the Knicks.
2: Woo!
1: And they were down big. They were down, I think, 14 in the third quarter, but rallied to beat the Spurs. I hate both of these teams. I really hate the Knicks, and I hate the Knicks celebrity fans, and I hate the idea that the Knicks are some sort of special organization. The Knicks haven't won anything in the time that I've been alive, plus like 15. They haven't won anything since the early 70s.
2: They've always been like a big team that everybody always talks about, too. Like,
1: and they don't win anything. Yeah. They don't win anything.
2: And I remember, Patrick Ewing?
1: Yep.
2: Yeah, that's what I remember from the Knicks.
1: And they were good then, but they didn't win anything then, you know? But, so I hate them, and then I hate the Spurs because I needed the Spurs to score 100 points for a bet last night, and those dicks ended up with 95.
2: Oh.
1: And they should have cruised. They had like 58 points at halftime. They had a lousy, dreadful second half and a woeful fourth quarter, and I hate them. And their stupid town, and their stupid little creek that runs through their stupid town. And the Alamo. Ozzie should have peed all over it 1,000 times until it wilted away.
2: That's a lot of pee.
1: Yeah. So that's 1-0 in favor of the Knicks, who were underdogs in that series, which I didn't understand because I think, and I know it's easy to say now, but I think the Knicks are going to win that series, and they were underdogs to win the series.
2: It's because they got uncursed by Danhausen.
1: See, and that's the thing. I was talking with Jilly last night, and she goes, well, you had to count on the Spurs to score 100, and Danhausen has lifted the Knicks' curse, and he's cursed everybody that's playing the Knicks. I'm like, damn this Danhausen. Danhausen.
2: Yes.
1: Screw him.
2: Yeah, he's got your number.
1: He does. I shouldn't have bet against, basically, I bet against Danhausen.
2: Don't do it.
1: So when they were up 14, the Spurs were last night, I should have bet on the Knicks to win. It would have been good value. Tigers have won 3 in a row. They play baseball tomorrow at home against the Mariners. Dave Roberts, who's the manager of the Dodgers, says that the Dodgers have the trade capital to make a move for Tarek Skubal, which I'm sure they do. Obviously, we're just sitting back waiting to see who trades for Skubal when he gets healthy and then when they trade him and what they get for him, because he's going to be traded. There's no way they don't trade him. If they don't trade him, it's negligence at this point. So
2: he should be coming back sometime soon, shouldn't he?
1: Yeah. So, but the idea is the trade deadline is August 3rd. And the idea is he's going to get moved, obviously, before then. And they should trade anybody that has any value that they don't view as a long-term solution. Like, I don't know what they can do with Verlander, because Verlander hasn't pitched. So I don't know if anybody would trade anything for Verlander. Or if you just keep him around and hope he sells some tickets a couple times, because we haven't even had a chance to see him do that.
2: Nope.
1: We haven't even had a chance to see him sell tickets yet. So I don't think he'd have a ton of value unless he comes back very soon, which he did have a rehab outing down in Toledo.
2: I think he did five scoreless innings.
1: So if that's the case, if he gets out there and deals a couple times, maybe he'd have some sort of value, but he ain't going to get you a lot. Skubal's the big piece, and that's going to be the guy that you trade and set up your future. So just a countdown to when he gets traded. It's not if, it's when he gets traded. And that, friends, is sports. I mentioned earlier that we've got $250 to give away. We will do that in the 9 o'clock hour. We've got $2,500 to give away. That is coming up in the 8 o'clock hour. First time today you'll get a chance at $2,500. We are not above bribery. Speaking of lots of money, the people in Birmingham are not happy today.
2: They're not?
1: They're not happy today about something that's going down in Birmingham.
2: Something going down in Birmingham?
1: Yes, there's a store opening in Birmingham that the elites are not happy about.
2: Is it a head shop, some sort of a smoke shop?
1: No, those are all open in Hazel Park by my house.
2: What about like an adult sex toy shop?
1: That'd be fun, though, but I don't think so. Not that they wouldn't use them. I just feel like they'd be beneath them.
2: Yeah, the Birmingham folks wouldn't want that in their neighborhood, but I bet you they're going shopping there to buy all the toys.
1: I wouldn't doubt
2: it. For their butts.
1: I wouldn't doubt it. But we'll get to that story and a whole lot more. It is the Josh Innes Show. Stay there.
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0: Shania Twain biopic in the works, if you're into such things. I don't know anybody who's ever been like, you know what we really need is a Shania Twain movie.
1: What is her background story? How did she come to fame?
0: Well, she, you know...
1: I must know.
0: She grew up in poverty in Canada.
1: Oh, impoverished Canadian.
0: Yeah, playing bars at the age of 8, but then she went to Nashville. And then she had her first album come out, and it wasn't a success.
1: Oh, no.
0: But then she became a success and became one of the all-time greatest selling artists ever. It's like every story we've ever seen, ever.
1: When did she finally begin to feel like a woman?
0: We got to find that out. Maybe that's going to be what we learn in the biopic here.
1: Okay.
0: Maybe the biopic's going to teach us that moment she decided that, hey, I feel like a woman now. And then she's got the whole backstory with Mutt Lange, of course, who was married. Can you imagine? Now, I imagine Mutt Lange could have any chick he wants. Not that Mutt Lange was, like, in a band, but Mutt Lange produced some of the biggest albums of all time. He produced the Black album for AC/DC. Back in Black for AC/DC, I should say. And he produced, did he produce Hysteria or Pyromania or both? I mean, he was all over the production of all that stuff and Shania Twain. And the guy produced some of the most badass, biggest songs ever, okay, and albums ever. So the guy was a big star in that way. But I don't know that you, like, go out to bars and you're like, hey, I'm Mutt Lange, and people know who you are. You're not like Vince Neil or somebody that's the lead singer of a band. Mm-hmm. So it's not like someone is, I don't know that the guy who writes the songs and produces the music goes out and gets laid, but maybe. I don't know. But he was stepping out on old Shania Twain at
1: was
0: one point.
1: He?
0: And that, I think that was when Shania Twain was, like, really Shania Twain, too. And she was Shania Twain. We're talking about Come On Over, that giant album Come On Over that had all those hits on it. I saw Shania in concert about 10 years ago. She rode right by me, like, on some little apparatus around the arena.
1: Oh, wow.
0: Still hot. Ooh. Still super hot, Shania Twain. I used to have it bad for Shania Twain. Yeah. But she was, like, the example of what we found sexy in the 90s. Which was skinny white women.
1: Oh, yeah.
0: Like, that was the look. Like, there was no ass. There was nothing. It was just super skinny, like, boobs white woman.
1: Yeah.
0: That's what was considered hot. Now things have obviously changed, and we have to pretend like people like Lizzo are sexy. But back in the day, like, this is what we thought was hot. And if you, like, that's what it was.
1: Like, and it was like double D's. Implants were like the most attainable.
0: Well, like Sable. Like, yes. Sable. Like, you look back, you're like, there's nothing hot about Sable.
1: No.
0: Her face is gross. She looks like just a bus station skank. No ass. Over the top. Morgana the Kissing Bandit rack. And you're like, why did I find this person hot? But in the 90s, it was super skinny, big boobed white woman was what was considered hot.
1: I spent a lot of time alone with Miss Sable there, I'll tell you.
0: Go watch an episode of Friends, or don't, because it's not really that good. But turn on an episode of Friends and look at the people that were the hot chicks. No asses anywhere. Super skinny, like dress pant wearing women of the 90s. No ass at all. And that's what we found hot. But Shania Twain was super hot and still is super hot. But you go back and watch some of the videos and you're like, wow, she was super skinny and we had a different taste in what was hot back in the 90s. All that to tell you that there's a Shania Twain biopic that's in development. So if you're into the backstory of Shania Twain, that will be for you, friends. So be ready for that.
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0: And if you're feeling randy or you've lost that randy feeling.
1: Yeah, you need to get it back.
0: You need to get it back. You got to reach out to our friends at Arbor Longevity. It's not just because you're getting older, guys. You might just have some hormones dropping off. Your testosterone dropping off. So maybe it's time to reach out and just see what they can do. Maybe they can get that engine revved up again.
1: Because they specialize in testosterone optimization.
0: Optimize
1: get your energy back. You can feel sharper, perform better across the board.
0: Absolutely. And look, I want you feeling better. I want you feeling randy again.
1: Yeah.
0: I used to get testosterone injections.
1: Did you?
0: It's not bad. I don't. And again, I'm not exact on how they do it at Arbor Longevity. I'm sure you can have that conversation with them when you reach out to them.
1: Yeah, I mean, had some low T issues.
0: Oh, I did. But back in the day, I did. I probably still do as far as I know. But yeah, I used to get shots and stuff. There's nothing to worry about. There's nothing shameful about it. Yeah. So just reach out to them. You can book at Arbor Longevity. And what are they, only about 25 minutes west of Metro Airport. Yeah, so
1: free parking, easy access.
0: Yeah, so reach out to them. 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
1: Yes.
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0: 106.7 Detroit's Wheels. Josh and his show. It is Josh and James this morning. All right, you'll have a chance to win $2,500. That's coming up in the 8 o'clock hour. You can win $250 in the 9 o'clock hour. And what's got the rich folks in Birmingham upset?
1: Ooh.
0: We're going to talk about that. And we got sports coming.

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1: All righty. So, game one of the NBA Finals went to the Knicks in come-from-behind fashion. They are now up 1-0. If you can do the math on that, they are up 1-0. I think they're destined to win. I think Vegas is destined to win that series in hockey as they won game one. I think we talked about this yesterday, but so game one of the Stanley Cup Finals. Early in the game, it was 2-0 Carolina. Home team, they're up 2-0. That was the first time in the history of the NHL, of the Stanley Cup, that a road team was down by multiple goals at any point of a game one of the Stanley Cup Finals and still won.
2: Wow.
1: It was, they were 0-55, I think, before that. That's a significant number.
3: It
1: there.
3: Is. It's crazy that the NHL has been around that long, and this is the first time that's happened.
1: I know.
3: That's why.
1: You saw history. I mean, it's very specific history, but it's history nonetheless. So that's what you ended up with. And then I think the Knicks are going to win. Congratulations to the Knicks, though, in winning the NBA Finals in, like, the worst era of basketball ever, where the world is uninterested in the NBA. There are no great teams, so it's not like you went out there and beat prime LeBron or prime Jordan or any of these guys. You went out there and you beat whoever you've beaten. You beat prime Jalen Duren. Congratulations. And you didn't even have to play them.
3: So are they going to start going by the Knickerbockers again?
1: Maybe so.
3: Yeah.
1: Speaking of Jalen Duren, I was reading a story about how he still wants like $200-something million despite the fact he was on a milk carton in the playoffs.
3: Did you watch his play in the playoffs?
1: Well, the thing is, he's also entitled to a max deal because he was an all-NBA player, and that makes you entitled to that. At least, like, you can max out at that amount of money because you were an all-NBA player. So congrats on your great regular season, Jalen Duren. You were a total no-show in the playoffs, and now you're going to get super rich for being a guy that scores like 6 points a game in the postseason and can't rebound the ball. So, woof. But, yeah, all that to tell you that I don't like the Knicks, and the Knicks are probably going to win the whole thing, and I hate them. All right. Also, no baseball tonight, but the Tigers have won 3 games in a row. Now they're only like 13 games under 500. So take that, world. We're climbing out of the cellar, world.
3: 1 game at a time.
1: Now if we can just get Scooble back, he can pitch well, well enough to get a big haul and rebuild the team that way. Can we get to that, please? Can we? Can we? And that, friends, is sports coming up. What's going on that's got the locals in Birmingham upset?
3: Oh.
1: They're mad.
3: Birmingham.
1: The elites are angry.
3: What can they be mad about? They have all the luxuries of life.
1: Something about the unwashed masses. We will get in.

0: see here. So as you know, Birmingham is a very elite place.
1: Yeah, well, highfalutin.
0: So among the elites of the elites.
1: Yes.
0: It's the kind of place that Mojo would go. So you know it's fancy.
1: Yes.
0: You know where Mojo would never be caught dead?
1: Hazel Park.
0: Hazel Park.
1: Yep.
0: There's not a chance. I bet Mojo doesn't even know where Hazel Park is. That is my guess. But
1: it's like somewhere south, right?
0: Yeah, where is that? I had Tony. Tony had to drop me off once in Hazel Park. He had no clue where it was. He's like, where the hell's Hazel Park?
1: Well, that's because Tony lives out in the, like, nowhere land.
2: Yeah, he lives in Hooterville. Yeah.
0: With the cows and the goats.
1: He lives on his farm.
0: But out in Hazel Park, this isn't an issue. But over in Birmingham, it is an issue because what they want to do is put in a discount store.
1: A discount store?
0: In the highfalutin area of Birmingham.
1: Like a TJ Maxx?
0: No, no, not a TJ Maxx. And that's the funny thing is all those rich people out in Birmingham, you know where they love to shop? Yeah. TJ Maxx and Ross and Home Goods and Marshalls and all that stuff. But oh no, they can't put in this store. Let's do this news story about the discount store coming
1: to
0: town.
1: What store is it?
3: Fox News' Dave Kinchin is live tonight in Birmingham to tell us why. Dave.
4: Rip, good evening to you. It's a hot, hot debate here in Birmingham. This is the building right here. It used to be a CVS. You've seen it probably driving up and down Woodward. Well, the storefront is empty right now. So there is a move to make this a Dollar Tree, but not everybody likes the idea. We'll go to some video here.
0: Dollar Tree?
2: We got a hot, hot issue.
1: Well, Birmingham's got an issue with $1.25 items for sale.
0: We got a hot issue in Birmingham. We cannot have the Dollar Tree. Guys, don't you get any ideas that we're going to have a Dollar Tree on the streets of Birmingham?
1: What? A Dollar Tree? Not in my backyard.
0: Not gonna happen.
1: NIMBY.
4: City meeting that took this issue up more on the design side here. So here's the deal. We know that this would be the first Dollar Tree location in Birmingham, and City Hall sources say this is really less of an issue as far as zoning and more of a matter of design.
0: This is less of a zoning issue and more of a minorities in our neighborhood issue.
1: We don't want the poor people shopping at a Dollar Tree in our neighborhood.
0: What we're trying to tell you is we do not want any persons of color nor anyone who makes under seven figures to be in our neighborhood.
1: Yes.
0: The zoning's fine. Yeah. It's more of an issue of whether or not we want people that don't look like us.
1: It's more the clientele you're bringing into our neighborhood.
0: Wink, wink.
1: Yeah.
0: Yes.
4: As we mentioned, a city design committee looked at window designs. They talked about how the windows should be set up.
0: They're really reaching here. They're trying their damnedest to make it seem like it's not just, hey, we don't want the riffraff that goes to the dollar store.
1: The windows.
0: And by the way, it's not a Dollar General. It's a Dollar Tree. Right? Like the Dollar Tree is somewhere, I think, is a mid-level. Do we consider the Dollar Tree the mid-level dollar stores? Because Dollar Generals are all like out in Hooterville. Like that, if you see a Dollar General, you're in a very small
1: and Dollar
0: General town.
1: It's not like the goods are cheaper, but it's like $1, $3, $6.
0: Yeah.
1: Now, the Dollar Tree, every item in there is like a buck or a buck 50, whatever they raise the price to with inflation now.
0: What's the other one? There's Dollar Tree, Dollar General. There's a couple.
1: Family Dollar is another one, like the Dollar General.
0: I think we have the Family Dollar in Hazel Park.
1: Yeah.
0: So that's ours, is the Family Dollar. And look, there is riffraff that hangs around there. But fun fact, riffraff hangs around everywhere in Hazel Park. They should just change the name of the town to Riffraffington-Filledville. It's just all riffraff.
1: I would love to see that on a sign.
0: Welcome. Or Hazel Park, the home of riffraff and Narcan.
1: And not the
4: rabbit. Dollar Tree coming in. Now, some we talked with say they don't care if a Dollar Tree goes into the neighborhood, but others, including a group behind a change.org.
0: Change.org.
1: Change.org is not for something like this, rich people.
0: Oh, boy.
1: Change.org is for a poor guy who got hit by a car and needs a new brain.
0: Yeah.
1: Not for putting up a discount store in your neighborhood.
0: Well, when you have a lot of money, these are the things that you need the change.org for.
1: Oh, my God.
0: Yeah.
4: Petition, they oppose it, saying a Dollar Tree doesn't fit the city's upscale, walkable, family-friendly vibe and even could invite crime.
0: Oh, boy, here it comes. Let's see who they talk
1: to. What's more walkable than going to the Dollar Tree and getting a couple of cheap helium balloons and then walking home with your kid?
0: Yeah. Because I don't feel like they'll hire riffraff there. Like, I feel like you'd have to hire based on the thing. So, like, in my mind, they would just hire a bunch of, like, teenagers teenage kids or something to work at the Birmingham Dollar
1: Tree. That's what I would imagine.
0: I would think, but I mean, who knows?
5: Dollar Tree, we really would like a small hometown coffee shop, things like that. There's so many people that walk in the neighborhood, and that would draw the neighbors together to like get together and you know, have a coffee or soda or a snack, things like that. I think that would be a better fit.
0: That would be the biggest coffee shop ever in an old CVS, by
1: maybe
0: the way.
1: Maybe just like a coffee shop.
0: We all get together and we talk about things like how our husbands are cheating on us with their assistants.
1: Yeah.
0: And how we're taking the kids to soccer practice on Saturday.
1: Yeah, and where to get a great Brazilian.
0: And how many Stanleys I have.
1: Yeah.
0: We have very good, deep conversations.
1: Hung pool boy recommendations for when the husband's off with his mistress.
0: Just that kind of stuff. Like, we could do that at a local coffee shop.
1: Because local coffee shops are very successful. They make a lot of money. That's why they open and close so often.
0: I don't know if you saw this, but the graphic said Mojo of Mojo in the Morning.
1: Uh-oh.
0: That was actually Mojo that you just heard.
1: Talking about the coffee shops. He's got a much different voice when he's on the radio.
0: It's weird. Yeah, he uses effects when he's on the radio.
5: Don't think I have a problem with it. I really don't. I mean, a lot of people go to the dollar store. I go to the dollar store in Southfield Road.
1: So I don't think
5: it should be a problem. That's just me.
0: That's your dollar store.
1: That's my dollar store. I shop at the same place as a rich person does.
0: Look at you. You've made it.
1: And I don't live in the rich town.
0: Nope.
1: Just the middle class one.
0: They slum it in your town to go find discounts.
1: Yeah.
0: Now the problem is they don't have to slum it in your town. Now they can do it in their own town.
1: But they don't want to be seen at the dollar Dollar Tree.
0: Look, the shame of having a Dollar Tree in your little
1: town. Oh my God, are you using a Dollar Tree spatula to flip that hamburger on the grill?
0: And like the thing about Birmingham is it's the kind of town where like you just assume that the people hunt lesser people for sport.
1: Yes. It's like the weekend getaways. Yeah.
0: So what they're going to do is they're just going to go recruit at the Dollar Tree and find people to hunt for sport.
1: They can go to the Dollar Tree and they can buy cheap knives. Cheap kitchen knives. They might be able to fight back. Don't allow it.
0: It makes
1: the town less walkable.
0: I keep bringing up Mojo because one of Mojo's favorite things to bitch about is that he was promised valet parking when they moved to this building. Like, Mojo, did you really think that there'd be a valet parking system at a radio station? Really? Yeah. Did you think that? Like, I don't think Mojo lives on like planet Earth.
1: Like, hey, we don't have money to buy stickers.
0: We have nothing.
1: Can't buy stickers, but you think there's going to be a valet parking?
0: Correct. But I think Mojo is that level of wealthy that, like, the real world is not, like, he doesn't live there. Like, he doesn't live on planet Earth, I think is the thing about
1: Mojo. So what you're saying is he only shops at Five Below. He doesn't shop at the Dollar
0: Tree. Correct. Oh, yeah. Like, that's as low as he'll go is Five Below. Yeah.
1: And he always hangs out in the Five and Up section of the store.
0: Ferndale's over here like, we'll take it.
1: Yeah. Yeah, we want it. Yeah, bring it.
0: In this house, we believe
1: that equality for all shoppers. Rich and

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0: 106.7 Detroit's Wheels. Bring me to life. That is Evanescence. You said we got a tweet from somebody?
1: We got a tweet, yeah.
0: What?
1: Can you believe it? Somebody actually is engaging us in social media. Wow, we're live.
0: What?
1: Yeah, somebody, Howell 025.
2: I crank it.
1: Says, yeah. I grew up in Hazel Park. You're cracking me up. We are between Madison Heights and Ferndale and Birmingham crying about a dollar store. Tell them, shut the F up. They all shop at our discount stores. They're for us poor people, as they claim.
0: Exactly.
1: You City of snobs.
0: Should see the people around the dollar. It's not the Dollar Tree. It's what's Family Dollar. We have a Family Dollar in Hazel Park, baby. Now, look, and I make fun of Hazel Park a lot, but there's a nice little coffee shop. There's a couple little nice coffee shops
1: Maybe a coffee shop. It's the envy of the Birmingham folk.
0: Maybe so. It's coffee and bark, so you can bring your dog into the coffee shop over there. So that's a nice little coffee shop that we take Ross to. His picture's on the wall.
1: Is he really?
0: He's one of the dogs that's got his little Polaroid there on the wall.
1: Oh, that's
0: there.
1: Cool.
0: How about that?
1: I like seeing more establishments that are dog friendly.
0: And it's set up where like half of the store is dog friendly. So there's like a little room, like a decent sized room where there's a door that separates the coffee shop for people that don't want to be around dogs.
1: Gotcha.
0: And then there's the room for the people who are the most wonderful people in the world that like dogs and want to drink their coffee around puppies.
1: Yeah.
0: Have a good time. So I bust balls on Hazel Park because, I mean, it's largely a dump. But we do have some decent things there.
1: Yeah. It's not all just broken glass and used vapes on the ground.
0: It is mostly broken glass and used vapes on the ground, but it is not entirely that.
1: That's good.
0: There's also marijuana stores.
1: Oh, yeah.
0: By the boatloads. There's so much marijuana there.
1: Wait till Birmingham has one of those going up.
0: Oh, now that's going to be a party. Put it right next to the Dollar Tree.
1: I can't buy my weed in my own neighborhood. I have to go to where the poor people live to buy my weed.
0: I have to do it in shame. But anyway, so thank you for the tweet, sir, or ma'am, or whoever. Shout at the devil! It's the crew. We are Detroit's Wheels.

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0: 106.7 Detroit's Wheels, Josh Innes Show. Glad you guys are hanging out with us today. Some guy on Facebook is pissed, you said?
1: Yeah.
0: He's mad about he doesn't listen to the show anymore because of what?
1: Because you were okay with drag queens reading books.
0: To be more specific, drag queens reading books to kids at a school. You left out one part of it. I don't think drag queens should be allowed to read. Don't read at all. Don't read to anyone. Don't read to yourself. Don't listen to a book on tape. You have no rights to read.
2: He's very upset with your opinion on drag queen literacy.
0: Yeah, so this person was upset because there was a story we did yesterday about drag queens. I guess it was in Madison Heights.
1: Yeah.
0: It's fitting that Casey wasn't here yesterday, and then there was a big story about drag queens in Madison Heights, but because that's where he lives. But anyway, if you want to go looking for him, he's the one that's dressed as a woman walking around over at the park in Madison Heights.
2: Asking if he can read Green Eggs and Ham to your child.
0: Children. Yeah. I enjoy people like that because I can tell you where that guy leans politically, and he's just as soft as any of the other people he probably calls a snowflake, because anybody who's addicted to politics is a pussy. Let's be fair. They're all soft. I don't care if you voted for Trump or if you have brass balls that dangle from your pickup truck, and I don't care if you live in Ferndale and you're little sign says, in this house we believe, you're all chumps. You're all political chumps, and that is fine. If you want to, you know, believe what these people are selling you, then believe what you want to believe, and I'm not going to change your mind. That said,
1: also, he thinks everything that we do is a rant.
0: Everything we do is a rant. Everything we do is play freaking music. We play 400 songs a morning. I can rant about that if you'd like.
1: Not enough for this guy.
0: No, we need to play more music, obviously, for that guy. That guy would love Casey. Maybe that's Casey's burner.
1: Oh.
0: I don't know. But my point being in all of this is, just to be fair, right, this guy says that that in Madison Heights, we should not have the drag queens reading to the children. Okay, fine. I can entertain that, and I would debate you on that and the pros and the cons and whatever, okay? Mm-hmm. That said, what is more of a danger to your children, or what is worse for your children to hear? Some dude in a dress reading some book, or the old horn dogs that we play on this radio station that sing songs about trolling outside the high school looking for underage girls? What's more dangerous? What's more of a threat, the guy in a dress reading to your kid or Gene Simmons looking for Christine 16? Oh, boy. That's what I love about the people that listen to classic rock but are also indignant and angry and are yelling at clouds about how this is terrible for the children. Literally every classic rock song ever is about boning and doing drugs. But I'm sure you're in your car in the morning like, she's only 17, 7. Hey, Colton. Daddy says she's too young, but she's old enough for me, am I right? All right, enjoy your Coke. Drink it out of your mom's Stanley. So lose me. Lose me on the stuff that offends you. Lose me on the stuff like, oh my God, our children are being warped. You listen to Twisted Sister, they wear dresses and makeup. You listen to Poison, they're basically women. So don't come to me. You can lose me with being offended for what's bad for the children. Please spare me. Your kid's watching porn there. He ain't watching Bluey. He's watching Blowy. That's what's happening, okay?
1: They found those videos, too.
0: Somebody's getting Bluey'd. They're not watching Bluey. You've ruined your kids anyway. So don't come to me and tell me that, oh, my God, this guy's terrible. I'm never listening because he doesn't care about drag queens, when like 9 out of 10 classic rock songs, drugs, sex, many times with underage girls, lose me. Please and thank you. And yes, I guess you could consider that a bit of a rant. And I'm sorry that I stopped down the music to do that. And I will get back to your regularly scheduled music. I'll play that for you now. Here is your Bush. Everything's zen. Everything's fine. Good news. A song that you can hear anywhere in the world. You've got it right here. It's Detroit's Wheels. I hope you're happy. What's the guy's name? Jim?
1: Jim.
0: I hope you're happy, Jim. Detroit's Wheels.

Locked in Detroit. This is 106.7 WLLZ. Detroit's Wheels.

0: Metallica. All right, Detroit's Wheels. Josh in his show. It ends so abruptly.
1: Yeah.
0: It's funny because we were talking about that guy a little while ago that was bitching about talking about the people, the
1: guy upset about the drag queens.
0: Yeah, that guy. Yeah. And that's one of those people, and you know how people operate, like they love political conversation as long as they agree with the political conversation. Oh, yeah. That's how these people operate, right? But it's just funny because that guy obviously thinks I'm some sort of like Ferndale residing in this house we have believe sign having person, right? Mm-hmm. But it's funny because I don't know that people know what I am because I don't really know what I am when it comes to politics. I just look at things and I view them as I view them and I don't really put a label on myself. But there was a time that I was trying to get a job at iHeart after I had been in sports, I'd gotten fired, the Rona happened and everything, and I was trying to get a job in Nashville and I eventually got the job. And a guy that was asked about me, someone who worked for iHeart, told the people that were considering hiring me.
1: Mm-hmm.
0: He said, yeah, he's fine, but he's a right-wing lunatic.
1: Oh.
0: I'm like, am I? Yes, I'm the right-wing lunatic that doesn't care if the drag queen reads to your kids. Yes, I feel like if you're the guy that's like, hey, I don't care if drag queens read to your kids, I think that automatically absolves you or like eliminates you from right-wing lunatic status. But see, Casey also thinks, like, I think Casey, when I talk with him, like, the only time Casey ever gets worked up about something we talk about on air, honestly, is when I make fun of the people with the signs in Ferndale. Like, he gets all weird about that. And he's like, well, you know, you're making fun of those people. And so they know where you stand politically. Oh, sure. Yeah, they do. I'm clearly, you know, the guy that says, hey, go have the drag queens read to the kids. I'm clearly, you know, the opposite. Like, it makes no sense, right? Mm-hmm. But and I'll just be honest with you. If you guys want to get in, I'd love to hear from you. You can call 877-988-1067 or you can text if that's easier. Text the word Josh in your message to 51881. It's like you look for stuff to talk about and you get these people that are management people. And in between telling you that, hey, we need you to play X number of songs or whatever, and it's their sandbox, that's fine, but that's part of their job. And you're like, all right, I'll play X number of songs, whatever, I'm going to do everything I can to get that in. Also, have conversations that get reaction from people. Okay, let me try to have conversations that get reaction from people. But have conversations that get reactions from people that don't piss anybody off. And it's like, so what exactly do you want me to do? You know, back when I did sports, I knew what to do. If I was doing a talk show, I would know what to do. There are days that I'm like, all right, so I talk about the drag queens over in Madison Heights. Yeah, that's a little dicey because you're going to piss off the construction worker types like Jim that are offended by the idea of a dude in a dress reading to your kids, but they have no problem with a dude in a dress singing "We're Not Gonna Take It." You know, it's a tough putt. The political landscape of the world is effed up. I try not to go on deep political rants because I don't have deep political thoughts because I'm not a deep political person. I look at stories and I give you my thoughts on them. Now, here's a question that I have for the audience that's listening. You can call or you can text. Text the word Josh in your message to 51881. When you listen to me, and I want complete honesty from you here.
1: Okay.
0: When you listen to me, what do you think I am or who do you think I am? I don't like to use the word politically, but like when you hear me on the radio, what do you think my beliefs like are?
1: What are some listeners' assumptions about you?
0: Correct. Like when you listen to me, I'm asking the listeners now, because I want to know what you think. Because Jim, the person that messaged us, and thinks I'm one way politically because I don't care if the drag queens read to the kids.
1: Yeah.
0: And he's never listening again because I go on political rants. Of course, I've also gone on many political rants, quote unquote, that I guarantee you this guy Jim would agree with. Because I'm not a person that believes in putting myself in one group where you have to feel the same way as every group. And I think that, or the same group, and I think that's most people. Mm-hmm. Most people have a thought on this subject and a thought on this subject, and they exist in their own little lane. Whereas there are people like Jim who I guess probably fit very much into a category, and those are people who wear red hats and have balls dangling from the back of their trucks. That would be my guess about somebody like Jim. But what I'd like to know, when you listen to this show, because I think that Casey thinks that the audience thinks I'm one way. If we're being honest, we're having a full-on conversation. Yeah. Casey thinks the audience thinks that I'm like some like right-wing zealot in some way, right? Mm-hmm. Now, that guy, Jim, must think I'm some sort of like, in this house, we believe Ferndale rainbow crosswalks guy.
1: Mm-hmm.
0: Okay. So all I want to know is when you listen, What do you think I am, or how would you label me? Label me. That's all I'm asking you to do. Text the word Josh in your message to 51881. This is what I want to know from you. When you listen to me on a daily basis, how would you label me? This is interesting. It's kind of like it's a focus group type of thing here. I'd like to know. Text the word Josh in your message. What are your thoughts of me when we talk about stories that aren't like, you know, goofy stories or whatever? When we talk about like the Ferndale drag queen at the Madison Heights drag queen at the school, or we talk about something that could be considered social or political, which I try, we don't go deep. We laugh at things. Very rarely are we doing a serious discussion about anything. But when you hear that, what are your thoughts? That's what I want to know. I need your help on this. Text the word Josh in your message to 51881. That's what I'm looking for this morning. Text the word Josh in your message to 51881. You hear this. What do you think I am? How would you label me? How would you define me when you hear these things? I'm genuinely curious because it's wild that I get, you know, Casey thinks I'm one way. Jim over here on the Facebook thinks I'm another way. Maybe that's a good thing. You know, I have free thoughts on various subjects that don't fall in line with a group thing. Maybe that's good. I don't know. All right, it's the Josh Ennis Show. You got $2,500 coming your way again. When's the next time? 11? I think 11 o'clock is the next time you're going to score $2,500. $250 coming your way in the 9 o'clock hour. 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
0: 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Carry on.

0: 106.7 Detroit's Wheels. Josh and his show. Your shot at $250 coming up in just a few, right after 8 o'clock-ish, 9 o'clock-ish. I don't even know what time it is. Sometime around 9:20-ish. I don't know. In the 9 o'clock hour.
1: Coming up soon. 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

0: 106.7 Detroit's Wheels, Josh Ennis Show. 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That can get you $1,000 and a trip to the iHeartRadio Music Festival. 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Also, coming up, you're going to have a chance to score $250. Ooh. 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

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Be a winner. Don't be a loser. Like Beck, he's a loser, baby. Be a winner. It's Detroit's Wheels.

0: phone try to find a winner of $250. 877-988-1067. Thank you, NBC. Sunday Night Baseball is on NBC. Baseball's back on NBC. Let's see. Hello, who is this?
1: Ken, yeah.
0: Hey, Ken, what's up? You want to win $250?
1: Yeah, I'd like to.
0: All right. Well, it's courtesy of our friends at NBC for Sunday Night Baseball. All you have to do is answer this question. Ken, the question is, this Tigers pitcher is the reigning Cy Young winner. Can you name him?
1: Reigning Cy Young. Verlander.
2: Thanks for playing.
0: My mind is blown. My mind is blown. Wheels, hello.
3: Hi, I'm trying to win $250.
0: All right. I got to ask you a question. If you get it right, you're going to win $250 thanks to NBC, okay?
3: Okay.
0: All right. What Tigers pitcher is the reigning Cy Young Award winner?
3: Oh, I don't know.
2: Thanks for playing.
0: Hmm.
2: We got ourselves a real brain buster here, don't we?
0: I think the point of this is it's supposed to be easy. A super easy question. Like, what is your name? Yeah. Trick. Again, I've got $250, and all you have to do is let me know who is the reigning Cy Young Award winner. Yes. Detroit's Wheels, hello.
4: Hi.
0: Hi, who's this?
4: This is Elaine. Darling, how are you?
0: Good, how are you?
2: She called you darling.
4: Doing great.
0: Well, do you know which Tigers pitcher is the reigning Cy Young Award winner?
4: No.
2: Thanks for playing.
0: NBC is going to be like, we're out.
2: Yep.
0: Like, Detroit doesn't know their own baseball team. NBC is like, no, we're out. Sunday Night Baseball is dead in Detroit.
5: We're done. This is over.
0: They don't even know the name of the current reigning Cy Young winner. That plays on the team. I'm trying to figure out what it is about the question that's difficult. Yeah. Is it the Cy Young part that people don't know or the word reigning?
2: I don't know.
0: Hmm. Okay. Well, let's try another one. Hello, hi, who's this?
6: This is Joe Crack. I like to rock. I want to stab at that 250.
0: All righty. Do you know the answer to the question, which Tigers pitcher is the reigning Cy Young Award winner?
6: I'm going to say Denny
2: McClain. Wow. We got a real brain buster here.
0: I'm out.
2: No.
0: I'm out.
2: Don't leave me by myself.
0: I'm out. I can't do this.
2: I'm not trained on that board. I don't know how to use the switchblade.
0: I can't do this.
2: I'm not radio certified for iHeart.
0: I don't know that I can do this anymore.
2: Somebody please call and give us the correct answer. Google.
0: Hello, who is this?
7: Steve.
0: Hey, Steve, do you know which Tigers pitcher is the reigning Cy Young Award winner?
7: The tough one. I'm going to go with Terry Skrubel.
0: Thank you for the love of Christ. Thank you.
2: You know, I think it sounded like you said Terry Skrubel.
0: Congratulations. You just won $250 to get your game on with Sunday Night Baseball on NBC. This Sunday, don't miss the San Francisco Giants visit Wrigley Field and the Chicago Cubs. It all begins Sunday at 8 only on NBC. You know what? Now I'm ruined. It all begins Sunday at 8 only on NBC, WDIV Local 4, and streaming on Peacock. Congratulations. You won $250, buddy.
7: Awesome. Thank you.
0: You bet. I'll put you on hold. And literally, all you needed to know is who the best pitcher in baseball is.
2: Yeah.
0: Two Cy Youngs in a row. He plays in your own town. He's in the news every day. Look, this is a great sports town, Casey said. That's why he makes me do I question this. I'm just going to be real with you. I question that. He's like, that's why you got to do sports 8 times a morning. The people love sports.
2: Well, we're big on being sports fanatics, not big on sports trivia.
0: It's the best pitcher in baseball.
2: That's a trivia question. I don't know the answer.
0: My man brought up Denny McClain. He's dead.
2: Was he just joking? Is he trolling us? I don't know.
0: I think he's dead. If Denny McClain's not dead, I didn't mean to kill Denny McClain. Yeah. I'm sorry.
2: So maybe the trick was the reigning part.
0: I really was. Tell NBC when they write these questions to not include words like reigning. Like, hey, who's a good pitcher for the Tigers?
2: Who's the best pitcher on the Tigers? Well, I guess it's a matter of opinion.
8: Yeah. And he's not playing right now. So.
2: That's true.
5: 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There you go. It's the Josh Ennis Show.
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0: Friday. That is Bullets with Butterfly Wings, Smashing Pumpkins. Today is a significant day in medical and maybe murder sort of history.
1: You say today is the greatest.
0: Yeah.
1: That you've ever known?
0: On this day in 1990, Smashing Pumpkins, Jack Kevorkian assisted that lady in committing suicide for the first time right here in Detroit.
1: Yeah. You didn't realize Kevorkian was a Detroit
0: guy,
1: huh?
0: I didn't realize that. I mean, Everybody focuses on, you know, like Aretha Franklin and Motown and everything. Yeah. Is there a museum for Dr. Kevorkian?
1: No, there's a band that kind of named themselves after him. They started out as Jack Kevorkian and the Suicide Machines. Later shortened it to just the Suicide Machines.
0: We're like, we're not going to give Jack Kevorkian his run, his just due. But he, before it was all said and done, assisted in the deaths of 130 people.
1: Oh, I didn't realize he was that involved.
0: He was prolific, is what he was. So, So that was on this day back in 1990, the first time.
1: Started quite the controversy.
0: Yeah. He was the lady that he helped or assisted in her death was a woman named Janet Atkins. She was 54, had Alzheimer's. So, I don't know. If someone says they want to die and somebody wants to help them out with it, is it weird that I don't care? Like, it doesn't really impact my life. And I'm kind of like, okay. Like, I mean, if you want to do that and you'd rather do it that way than have somebody be like, or go into a room and hang yourself or something, and you would prefer to do it this way, I mean, you'd be basically being euthanized like a dog at that point. Like, I don't know.
1: But he wasn't just doing it to anybody who just wanted to die. He was doing it to like terminally ill people, I thought.
0: Well, that's what I'm saying. Well, I think that was part of it. My point is, if you have Alzheimer's and you don't want to live anymore.
1: I was going to say, like, if somebody wants to die, let's try to, you know, change their outlook.
0: But if you feel like there's no other way to go.
1: Yeah, terminally ill, you know, the doctor's like, you got, you know, a month to live.
0: So, I mean,
1: whatever.
0: I don't know.
1: You know, you're in pain.
0: Let me see. There's someone calling. What do you think they want?
1: Tickets.
0: Yeah. Detroit's Wheels. Hello.
2: Hey, Josh, it's Daryl.
0: Hey, Daryl, what's up?
2: Josh and James, what's going on, y'all? So I do want to follow up with your question because I've been trying to reach out to you guys. You two guys, and this is for you, James, y'all are realists.
0: That's true.
2: And the only reason why I say that is because when you give an honest opinion about what you like and what you don't like, people tend to avoid the situation. So when you got to do what you got to do, just continue keeping it real because it gets you a lot further. And you see who's on your side and you see who's not on your side. So keep being a realist.
0: Well, we keep it real.
1: Yes. Is this stemming from the discussion about the drag queens reading to kids?
0: I think so. Yes. I would imagine where that's coming from.
2: Well, yeah, that and just in general, because in the world that we're living in, a lot of people don't like honesty. And honesty is the best policy. But when you got to be honest about certain things, it's like unmasking the ugly truth. So you guys just keep doing what you're doing, being realist, and you're going to get a lot of people that's going to avoid you guys, and you're going to get people like me that's going to love you guys.
0: Well, thank you, buddy. We love you too, Daryl. Thank you. Appreciate it.
1: Wonder what Daryl's doing now that the school year's over.
0: I guess I could have asked, but I guess we'll have to find that out tomorrow.
1: To be continued. Dun, dun, dun.
0: Dun, dun, dun.
1: Here's your clip page.
0: There you go. All right. Josh and his show. Just two realists, Josh and James.
1: Two real ones.
0: Tom Petty, we keep it 100. Refugee, Motor City's Wheels.

0: Spare Detroit's Wheels. I am Josh. He is James. About to get out of here. Laura's coming up next. She's going to have some more rock and roll for you. I would imagine that's what she's got going on today.
1: Rock and roll in Ohio wine.
0: Little rock and roll hoochie coo. What she's got coming up for you. So she'll play some rock and then, what is today, Thursday?
1: Yeah.
0: It's almost the weekend. That's almost, good. Yeah. Almost the weekend. So get ready for that. I thought it was Friday, but then I realized it wasn't and I was sad.
1: Yet. Almost there.
0: All right. So anyway, we're getting out of here. Laura is up next. We love you. Be good.
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You know, July 31st is like peak summer, and that is the date of the Skynyrd concert at Pine Knob. Foreigner going to be there as well. And we want to be your ticket hookup for the show. 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

0: 106.7 Detroit's Wheels. Hard to believe that the 4th of July is exactly a month from today. And as you probably know, America is turning 250 years old. So to celebrate, we want to hook it up with $2,500. Use that money to take a road trip across the country, see all the landmarks and the national parks that make the United States great. Or maybe you're thinking, Laura, my kid just graduated from high school. I've got to put that towards their college fund. Whatever you would use the cash towards, that's up to you. But your next chance to win it is coming up just after 11 o'clock. So don't go too far.
1: Some people say soccer culture doesn't exist in the U.S., but
2: it is an American game.
1: And it goes beyond the stats.
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It's Laura. 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

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You've got Laura with you. 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Shots!

Well, would you look at that? The Tigers sweep the Rays in Tampa Bay, who, by the way, are sitting at the top of the American League East. The Tigers, however, no longer dead last in the American League Central. That honor now goes to the Kansas City Royals.

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0: GNR 106.7, Detroit's Wheels. Hey, what's up? It's Laura, and a part of an unreleased GNR documentary has made its way to YouTube. A Perfect Crime documents the band's 1991 to 1993 Use Your Illusion tour, but it was shelved for some reason after it was finished. The original film is about 90 minutes. What popped up on YouTube is a 38-minute rough cut, and it includes all sorts of leaked footage. So check it out. You should be able to find it now on YouTube.
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Hey, thanks for kicking it with me this afternoon. I'm Laura, 106.7 Detroit Wheels. I'm out of here. Rob Branch is on the way. And don't forget, he's got your next chance to win that $2,500 just after the top of the hour. So keep it here. Early.

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Rob Brand checking in on another beautiful Motown afternoon, albeit a little warm. 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

There's Metallica, Turn the Page. In 2009, they were officially inducted into the Rock and Roll Hall of Fame with Jeff Beck and Run DMC. 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
1: Oh, no.
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2: Eczema is unpredictable, but you can flare less with Ebglyss, a once-monthly treatment for moderate to severe eczema. After an initial 4-month or longer dosing phase, about 4 in 10 people taking Ebglyss achieved itch relief and clear or almost clear skin at 16 weeks. And most of those people maintain skin that's still more clear at 1 year with monthly dosing.
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Zeppelin's Black Dog, named after the black dog that was just randomly roaming around when they were recording that song outside, believe it or not. It's Godsmack Now, 106.7, Detroit's Wheels.

It's Blink 182, All the Small Things. The countdown continues 4 days to the 50-something tour starts in L.A. Rush at LCA, August 26th to 28th. Here's Tom Sawyer on Detroit's Wheels.

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ZZ Top now, Sharp Dressed Man, 106.7 Detroit's Wheels.

Simple Man from Skinner. Ronnie Van Zant, Gary Rosington wrote that song. They wrote it after, I believe it was Ronnie's mother died and Gary's grandmother died, with inspiration from the two of them, obviously, in that song. Offspring now on Detroit's Wheels.

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Fun baseball game to watch yesterday afternoon. Tigers sweep the Rays, our first sweep in God knows how long. I was impressed that A.J. left Troy Melton in through the eighth inning. Of course, he was throwing a two-hitter. We win 7-2. Seattle in town starting tomorrow. Billy Squier now on Detroit's wheels. No!

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Zeppelin's Cashmere's, we're rocking you geographically. 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

Def Leppard Rock Ages. I have Rock Rant coming up after 6 o'clock. 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

0: This is Alice in Chains and Rooster. I am Rob Brandt. 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

Kim Thayil of Soundgarden has a new memoir out called Screaming Life Into the Super Unknown with Soundgarden and Beyond. In it, he says he thought Chris Cornell's death was a hoax. They had already left Detroit. They were headed to Columbus for Rock on the Range. It wasn't until they started seeing things on Facebook that said RIP Chris Cornell. And the guy started talking and realized, unfortunately, not a hoax. 106.7 Detroit's Wheels. Here's Guns N' Roses.

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0: Queen and David Bowie, 106.7 Detroit's Wheels. It's Casey. What a difference. Three games make the Tigers sweep Tampa Bay on the road, and now they head home for a series against the Seattle Mariners starting tomorrow night, a rematch of the ALDS. So we'll see what they're made of this weekend. They're getting healthy. Bats starting to heat up, so this is good news for the Tigers. 106.7 Detroit's Wheels.
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